0: in just four innings.
1: He's ready, and here's the pitch to Witt. Boy, that one came up here kind of hot right above us to the lower view level. That was right on our direction here, but it was high and above us.
0: It had my attention.
1: Yeah. Haven't had a foul ball in the boot this season. Here's the next pitch. That one is inside. I was mentioning Rodriguez, the Angels starter, and that he has been pitching a lot better of late than his season ERA of 7.20 would indicate. Last three starts, his earned run average is 3.94. But the Angels have also lost each of those last three games.
0: Yeah, two starts ago, the best start he's had as an Angel, seven innings against the Orioles, just three hits, a couple of runs, only one walk in that start, six strikeouts.
1: Counts 1-2 here on Bobby Witt Jr. And the next pitch, he takes that one low and away. This top of the first inning, scoreless at the moment, just underway. It is being presented tonight by your SoCal Hyundai dealers. 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
0: The Royals have stacked their lineup. They have seven lefties in the lineup against Grayson Rodriguez, just two righties. Bobby Witt Jr. is one of them. And lefties, 325 against Rodriguez. Or righties, 248.
1: Here's the next pitch. This is hit on the left side. It's stopped by Guzman. The third baseman's throw will get the speedy Bobby Witt Jr. That's the second out. A couple of ground ball outs. And a guy who's been really hot, certainly their hottest hitter, getting ready to step up to the plate. That is Jack Caglione. He's hitting 268, but he has an 11-game hitting streak. He's hitting over 400. Here in the month of August, 409, and that 11-game hitting streak has come in the 11 games they've played this month. The pitch, and that's in there for a called strike. Royals haven't been real good in those 11 games, just 3-8.
0: He loves the ball up in the zone.
1: Here's the pitch, and that one comes in on him, and it misses.
0: Good fastball at 97. Caglione, a big guy, 6'4", 250.
1: Next pitch, and he took a cut at that one and misses it.
0: That last pitch was the changeup. That has been Grayson Rodriguez's best pitch. Opponents hitting just 213 against that changeup.
1: Here's the next delivery, 1-2. This is bounced on a hop. Third baseman is Guzman. Fields throws and gets it the first in time. So a clean, quick inning here will wrap things up. Three ground ball outs as the Royals go down 1-2-3. We get ready to move to the bottom of the first. There's no score at the Big A on Angels Radio. Also available free on the Angels Radio app.
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1: Ready to go. We start the bottom of

0: first inning, and Wade Meckler, the leadoff man, takes the first pitch from Seth Lugo for a called strike. Here's his next delivery, and that's a pitch that's a little bit low. Lugo, overall this season, 5-7, ERA 4.41. But since the All-Star break, 2-1 record, 3.90 earned run average, as that one's fouled off. Been using his fastball a lot since the All-Star break. Almost 50% of his pitches have been fastballs in those recent starts.
1: And his fastball is not overpowering at all. It's right around 91 miles an hour is the average.
0: He is a guy that can throw a lot of pitches. He has roughly 8 of them in his arsenal.
1: And he will use those pitches.
0: 1-2 is the count on Meckler. 303 batting average, 6-game hitting streak, and he chases a high one there. That was a cutter, and he got him swinging. So that is the first out. Lugo, in his career, has pitched pretty well against the Angels. This is his 6th appearance, 5th start. Never lost the game to the Angels. 2-0 record, 3.45 ERA. In 2 games, 1 start here at the Big A, 1.13 earned run average, so he's pitched well at the Big A. The one time the Angels faced him earlier this season, though, he gave up 14 hits and 7 runs in 6 1/3 innings.
1: And he didn't get the loss.
0: He didn't. Now, the Royals won that game in the bottom of the ninth in Kansas City on a 2-out, 3-run walk-off homer.
1: Had a few of those painful losses.
0: Yes. Here's the pitch, and this is Trout batting. Chases that pitch, and he fooled Trout there with a curveball. This bottom of the first inning, with no score, it's being presented by Foundation Building Materials, the official jersey partner of Angels Baseball.
1: Already, Trout, 3 different pitches. First 3 pitches in this at bat. Fastball, slider, last one, slow curve.
0: Here's the next one on Trout. That's outside. Lugo dealing with a little peak of sunshine right there in his face out there on the mound. It's a quick worker. Here's the 2-2 on Trout. He takes that one low and away. Trout's had 6 hits in his last 10 at-bats here in this homestand. And all of that coming against the division foe, the Texas Rangers.
1: Yeah, 7-15 in that series.
0: Next pitch, and Trout skies this one in the air into left center, and it's hanging up, circling under, making the catch on that one is Isaac Collins, and had about 10 feet to spare before the rim of the track. Trout routine out there, and Nolan Schanuel will be the next batter.
1: Yeah, he just missed that ball right there. It's a curveball on the inner side of the plate. Got in just enough, but he hit it a mile in the air.
0: First pitch on Schanuel. He takes, and that one's in there for a called strike. Schanuel's our player to watch, presented by Kettle One Vodka. 271 batting average. That's the second highest average in the Angels lineup tonight, as that one was fouled off on the left side out of play. Schanuel 4 for his last 18. And he's in the hole here after fouling that one off. It's no balls, 2 strikes. Lugo, a veteran right-hander. And the next delivery, this is lifted in the air into left center field. Chasing over is the center fielder, and that's Kyle Isbell to make the catch in medium left center. The inning is over. So both starters have a clean first. We go to the second with no score on Angels Radio, also available free on the Angels Radio app.
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0: Second inning baseball, no score, Angels and the Kansas City Royals. Here's the pitch, and that's a pitch taken by Nick Lofton, and that one misses for ball one. Lofton's their third baseman, and he wasn't a guy that figured to be their third baseman as much as he's been this season. They had an injury to their all-star third baseman, Michael Garcia. And there's a pitch that is chased and missed. So the count goes to 1-2.
1: Already a really good slider from Grayson Rodriguez. And again, there's only two righties in the lineup, Bobby Witt Jr. and Nick Lofton. And that was a really good slider. That's a pitch that hasn't really been there for Grayson this year.
0: There's one a little bit low and inside. Garcia mentioned him, their all-star third baseman. He's only played in 69 of their 123 games this year. He's been on the injury list a couple of times this season. Back in April with some elbow soreness, and then he's been sidelined since June because of a left-hand muscle strain. Here's the pitch. And that's a pitch that's chased and missed, and down on strikes goes Lofton. He chased the slider. That's the first strikeout for Rodriguez.
1: First strikeout by an Angels pitcher presented by Circle K. Another really good slider.
0: These two teams have had a series against each other earlier in the season, and that was all Kansas City. They swept the Angels in April. One of those games went 10 innings, and here's the pitch. That one's fouled up on the left side. 1-1. Michael Massey is the batter. Massey tonight is playing second base, and he's hitting 258, but just 9 for his last 51. He's a left-handed batter, takes that one high for a ball. Former fourth round pick of Kansas City back in 2019. Here's the next pitch, and that's grounded foul over on the right side. Jonathan India, who figured to play some second base for them, he's been sidelined this season. Eventually had left shoulder surgery. And the Royals have really been stung by a lot of injuries, pitching-wise and position player-wise. That's fouled up on the left side. Vinny Pasquantino has been a big bat for them for a few years, having a tough season this year, and he's on the injured list with some right wrist soreness.
1: Yeah, and I think in the preseason, everybody thought the Royals were going to be a team that could contend.
0: Here's the pitch. This is lifted high in the air, and it's well hit out into right center, and that one is gone. Boy, that came out of nowhere on a 2-2 pitch. Rodriguez giving up his 10th homer this season in just over 56 innings, and Massey gets his 10th of the year.
1: Talked about how good that slider has been. This is a slider, but unfortunately, it is right in the launch zone for a lefty. Down and in, Massey just drops the head down. And a no-doubter.
0: So the Royals strike first. Tail the tape, exactly 400 feet and 103 miles per hour. The exit velocity off the bat of Massey. And batter now is Isaac Collins, their left fielder. He's a switch hitter batting from the left side. He's hitting 233.
1: That hit by Massey, first hit of the game, presented by 714 Tickets. 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
0: Next pitch a little low. It's now 2 balls, no strikes. Here's the next pitch from Rodriguez, and this is popped to our left foul. It's going to get back and out of play. The top of the second, 1-0 Kansas City. 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It's a 3-1 count. Here's the next delivery. Little bouncing ball hit right to second. Gobbled up by Grissom, and he will throw out Collins. That's out number two. And John Raves will be the next batter.
1: And that's his equalizer. Last pitch was a changeup. It's a really good one. That back and forth between the fastball and changeup is really what can disrupt the timing for the lefties in this lineup tonight for the Royals.
0: Rave, a left-handed batter, has spent more than half of the season in AAA, 77 games there, hitting 285, 234 average with the Royals. Here's the 0-1, takes that one outside. This copyrighted broadcast presented tonight by Authority of Angels Baseball may not be reproduced or transmitted in any form. The accounts and descriptions of this game may not be disseminated without the expressed written consent of Angels Baseball. There's one that's hit deep but foul down the right side, out of play.
1: Yeah, changeup was up. Rave was way out in front of it, just a long strike.
0: Here's the 1-2. And he went after that one, struck him out on a fastball at 97. Pair of strikeouts, but a homer in the inning. The solo shot off the bat of Massey gives the Royals a 1-0 lead as we go to the bottom of the second on Angels Radio, also available on the Angels Radio app.
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0: the Angels as we go to the bottom of the second, 1-0 Kansas City. First pitch on the Angels shortstop, who's getting out of the cleanup hole tonight. That was in there for strike, a slider. Here's the pitch, and that's a little bit low. There was a lot of talk at the trading deadline that maybe the Royals might look to move Seth Lugo, and also another one of their other veteran starting pitchers, Michael Wacha, but both remained. The Royals were not all that busy at the trading deadline. One ball, two strikes is the count. The Royals farm system right now is not graded very highly. Here's the pitch, and this is hit high in the air, not deep at all in right center. Coming in is the right fielder, waiting to make the catch on that. Oh, it's way up in the air is John Rabe, and Neto is an easy out. So third straight Angel batter now against Lugo to hit a ball to the outfield in the air. Moises Ballesteros will be the batter before he digs in. Let's pause for station identification on Angels Radio, also available free on the Angels Radio app.
1: AMA 30 KLAA, Orange County, Los Angeles, and Inland Empire.
0: Here's the pitch. That's in there for a called strike. Lugo coming into this start tonight, allowing the third most hits of any American League pitcher. And there's one grounded deep in the hole at short, long throw by Witt, and he gets it in time to get Ballesteros. It's the first ground out. An Angel bat, and now two are gone, and here is Vaughn Grissom.
2: Ballesteros doesn't run all that well, but you got to see the arm of Bobby Witt Jr. He had a backhand this and really set up, and he has one of the strongest throwing arms in the game of baseball.
0: Here's the pitch. Grissom taking, that's right in there for a called strike. Grissom's had hits in three of his last four games. Season average 249. Takes that pitch inside. One ball and one strike. The bottom of the second. It's being brought to you tonight by Coors Light. Coors Light, choose chill. The 1-1 delivery. That's fouled back behind the plate. 1-2.
2: Yeah, when you're a guy like Seth Lugo, that you're not going to overpower guys with your fastball, but we're talking about it earlier, he's using his fastball a lot more here in the second half. And the more that you can get your outs early in the game with your fastball, and you still have all those secondary pitches to use, the better off you're going to be.
0: And that was a good slider right there. That one completely fooled Grissom. It was way outside and low, and he went after it, struck him out swinging. And that will end the inning. First six have been set down in a row by Lugo with a pair of strikeouts. That was just the 10-pitch inning. We're headed to the third. 1-0 Royals on Angels Radio, also available free on the Angels Radio app.
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0: We go to the third inning. First batter up for the Kansas City Royals, fouling the pitch off is Josh Rojas. He's their DH tonight. He's also their eight-hole hitter. Kyle Isbell and Carter Jensen will follow. 8-9 and top of the batting order this inning for the Royals, who lead it 1-0. Next pitch misses, 4-1. It's 1-1. The top of the third presented by Modelo. The mark of a fighter must be 21 and over. Please drink responsibly. And there's one fouled off on the right side out of play. Counts 1-2. Here's the next pitch. It's high. And the count's level. It's 2-2. This date in Angels history coming up in just a moment. It's brought to you by Sports Illustrated Tickets. Every game, every show, every moment. Get your tickets at sitickets.com. Little chopper fouled off. Count remains 2-2 on Rojas. Here's the 2-2. This is bounced on the right side of the infield. Backhanded there by Grissom. His throw a little bit high, and it took Shotwell's foot off the bag as he had to try and reach up and catch that one. So that figures to be an error on Grissom.
2: Yeah, it should be an error. This is just a play that Grissom throws on the run and gets underneath it. It makes Shotwell leap up. And the Angels are going to challenge this at first base.
0: So the Angels felt that all Shotwell's foot came off the bag, he got it back down before the batter got the first. And we just saw a replay.
2: And the Angels are going to win this challenge. This challenge is presented by Easton and Easton. But Shotwell's foot comes back down on the base before Rojas's foot hits the bag. So this should get overturned.
0: So instead of it being an error on Grissom, or thinking it's just going to turn out to be a 4-3 out. Just heard Adrian Johnson, the crew chief, who's the third base umpire. The call was made by Quinn Walcott over there at first, so his call gets reversed, and it'll be a ground out to start off the inning, one away.
2: I love replay. You have the technology and put it to work, and right there.
0: There's a pitch that's right in there for a called strike.
2: Able to get the call correct. That's the bottom line. And it was a bang, bang play. Difficult call for an umpire. I mean, it was, you had to see it in slow motion to be able to figure that out. But they do have the technology, and it's a great tool.
0: Sure, Quinn Walcott saw that Shotwell's foot came off the bag, which it did.
2: And he's trying to watch everybody get to that base, who gets there first.
0: Yeah. There's a pitch, it's outside. It misses on Isbell. 1-2 the count. Here's the 1-2. Grounded on the right side and just out of the reach of Grissom. He had on back a few feet onto the outfield grass and went diving, but it skipped under his glove. So Isbell gets a hit. That's the second Royals hit. And now Jensen, their leadoff batter, will be the next hitter.
2: That whole play looked like it was in slow motion there. Looked like we were watching it live, but in slow motion. It's Grissom. It looked like he got a decent jump on it. Looks like he was going to get to the spot, and the ball just went underneath his glove.
0: Isbell just got that hit. He was one for his last 20 coming into tonight's game. And there's a first pitch to Jensen. And he fouled that one off. It's no balls and a strike. Next pitch. It'll be low and away.
2: The Royals are a team that will run. They have one of the best Steelers in all of baseball with Bobby Witt Jr. And this season, they are tied for ninth in stolen bases.
0: He's waiting on deck. Witt, number two in the American League, stealing bases. Counts two balls and one strike here on the left-handed hitting catcher, Carter Jensen. And that's fouled back behind the plate. Salvi Perez, who's still doing a lot of catching for them, is not available, it looks like, tonight because of a right wrist aggravation. And that happened just 2 days ago in their last game against the Dodgers. The Royals were off yesterday, spent the off day here in Southern California. 2-2 the count, pitch fouled back. Pretty good chance we'll see Salvi Perez tomorrow and probably Sunday as well.
2: Yeah. Still one of the most clutch hitters in baseball.
0: Here's the 2-2. That one misses high. Full count, three balls, two strikes. Already 52 pitches for Rodriguez. He works with one out here in the third. Payoff delivery, he walked him. Runner was on the move, but a walk puts runners at first and second. And now Witt stepping up to the plate. Bobby Witt Jr. hits in five of his last seven games. His season average coming into tonight, 285, which is the ninth highest batting average in the American League.
2: What was it? The AL had only one guy hitting over 300?
0: Yeah, let's see what it was coming into tonight as the first pitch taken for a ball. Right now you have three in the American League hitting 300 or better. Yordan Alvarez is still leading the AL with a 322 batting average, and that's by far number one in the league. And then you look in the National League, they have six batters hitting 300 or better.
2: I like this. Tyler Heidemann going to go out and talk to Grayson Rodriguez. Good timing here. You got one of the best hitters with Bobby Witt Jr. at the plate. You fall behind 2-0 with a couple guys on. Really get him refocused on this at bat here. Very dangerous hitter.
0: Witt's having a good month of August, 343 this month. So the meeting wraps up. Kansas City up 1-0. They're batting here in the third. And although they got swept in their recent series at Dodger Stadium, those games were Monday, Tuesday, and Wednesday, those games were all close. Two of them were one-run games and one a two-run game, and they lost all three of them. And one of those one-run games went 10 innings at Chavez Ravine. So they played the Dodgers really tough, but nothing to show for it. 2-0 pitch just missed on Witt, so now it's 3-0. Walk would load up the bases. And here's the next delivery, and he was swinging 3-0 and fouls it off on the left side, the club level just to our left.
2: Now that was a 3-0 fastball. Bobby Witt's always going to have the green light. Let's see if he throws him a 3-1 changeup.
0: Rodriguez checks the runners, delivers, and that pitch is in there. And it's going to be challenged by Witt. He thought it was ball four.
2: This looks like it catches the outside corner.
0: Let's see how it plays out. It's a strike. Witt loses that challenge, caught the bottom part of home plate. or the strike zone.
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0: So it's a full count. Rodriguez has battled back from 3-0 to 3-2, and let's see what happens here. It's on its way. He's going to walk him. That one was low. It was a slider. So he's walked the last two in a row, and now they have three on with just one out. And the guy that's been their hottest hitter of late, Caglione, is going to be the next batter, and the Angels are going to have a meeting at the mound.
7: Fans, come on out to the ballpark tomorrow night. You wanted the best. You've got the best, the hottest band in the land. Kiss. Gene Simmons, Paul Stanley will be here tomorrow night, and they will throw out the first pitch and stay for a Kiss-themed fireworks show driven by SoCal Hyundai dealers. 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
0: Are they going to be in costume tomorrow?
7: No makeup.
0: No makeup. Bummer. So here we go. The meeting is over. Tim Lebeck, the Angels' new pitching coach, back to the dugout on the third base side. And here's the first pitch. And that one on Caglione. It's outside, a lefty batter. This is a key early moment in this ball game.
7: Yep.
0: No strikes.
2: You mentioned one of the hottest hitters in baseball right at the moment.
0: Next delivery, and he waves and misses that one. The ball, one strike. Caglione grounded out in the first inning, hit a ball to Guzman, the third baseman.
2: And he runs well for a big guy, 6'4", talked about a 250. He's hit into five double plays this year.
0: Next pitch, and he missed that one. It was a changeup.
2: Really good changeup. Back to back, all three pitches in this at-bat have been changeups.
0: Already 26 pitches in this inning for Rodriguez with just one out. Counts one and two. Here's the next one. And that's low. Two and two. That was a changeup.
2: Four in a row. And if you're the hitter, you're going, is he going to do it again?
0: Two balls, two strikes. Here's the pitch. And this is a pitch he reaches at and bounces through on the right side. It's going to score one. It's going to score two. And the Royals add on. They're up 3-0. That was a good job of hitting right there. Ball wasn't hit all that hard, just 74 miles per hour off his bat. But he got it out of the reach of Grissom. Just to the right of the second base bag, it bounced through.
2: This ball is so far out of the strike zone. It is down and away, and he was able to get it just off the end of the bat. That ball was hit. I'm thinking, here's the double play you're looking for. And again, just with the overshift of Grissom playing a little more into the hole, could not get to that ball.
0: Kind of amazing he pulled that ball as far as it was outside.
2: No kidding.
0: Yeah. Here's the pitch. That's a pitch that's taken for ball one.
2: Yeah, that was not a bad pitch at all by Grayson Rodriguez. You got the swing you're looking for. He was on his front foot. Off the end of the bat, had nothing, but able to squeak it through.
0: There's one on the outside corner called strike, 1-1. Lofton has not hit much at all here in August, and they have him batting cleanup tonight. 240 average coming into the game. Here's the next pitch. He takes that, caught the outside corner. That was a fastball, 97. 1-2, the count. A lot of pitches in this inning, though, and the Angels are starting to get some movement in the bullpen because of all the pitches that Rodriguez has thrown here in the inning.
2: Yeah, Grayson Rodriguez in that last start against Miami threw 35 pitches in the first.
0: Here's the next one, and that misses low. Yeah, he's over 30 pitches here in this inning. Just one out. 2-2 is the count. Here's the next one, and that is a called third strike. Boy, that's a break right there. He struck out Lofton now each of the two times he's faced them. And two are gone in the inning, still with the runners at first and third. And here's Massey, who homered last inning.
2: Best fastball of the night right there. 98 painted right at the bottom side of the strike zone.
0: Sammy Peralta is the pitcher warming up. Here's the pitch. And Massey tried to hold up on that one, went around for strike one. ...70 pitches now in the game for Rodriguez. So at this rate, he's not going to get very deep in this ball game. Here's the pitch. That's tapped foul right near home plate.
2: That pitch there, the 35th of this inning.
0: Oh and two, the count. Rodriguez with the pitch. Fouled off left side. That's going to get back and out of play. The Angels bat in the bottom of the third inning, and the Halos are trailing right now 3-0. Angels will send the bottom third of the batting order to the plate. Lugo's retired the first six in a row. It'll be Lowe, Guzman, and Heineman. And now Rodriguez walks off the pitcher's mound. Oh and two is the count here on Michael Massey. Here's the pitch. He swings and misses, struck him out. A fastball, threw it by him, and that's how the inning will end. A couple of strikeouts in the inning, but also a couple of runs. Royals up 3-0 here at the Big A, bottom of the third, coming up on Angels Radio, also available on the Angels Radio app.
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0: Laszlo is the first batter as we get ready now to start the bottom of the third inning. There's a pitch that's a little bit outside. Bottom of the third, it's being presented by OG's Pizza. There's the next pitch, and that's taken for a called strike. 2-1 is the count.
1: Got a little celebration a couple of booths over. Our good buddy Mark Gubazov celebrating a birthday tonight.
0: Yes, here's the pitch, and that's chopped on the right side. It's stopped by the first baseman, and the play by Caglione flips it to Lugo covering first, and Lowe's an easy out. 3-1 on the ground out. First seven Angel batters have been retired in a row.
1: Yeah, we had Trent's birthday last night, Gooby tonight. Angels owner Artie Moreno, happy birthday to him. Gooby share the same birthday.
0: Here's Guzman set to bat. And here's the next pitch, and that's a pitch a little bit low and away. Delivery, that's right in there for a called strike. Here's the next pitch, and that is a pitch he chases and misses. 1-2 is the count. Here's the delivery, and that's a ground ball fair over the first base bag. It's going to roll down the right side. Guzman is headed for second. He will slide in safely, and he is there with a one-out double. The Angels' first hit tonight, and the next batter will be the catcher, the nine-hole hitter, Tyler Heineman.
1: Yeah, this is a thing of beauty. This is a really good pitch. It's right off of the outside part of the plate, right off of the end of the bat, and just goes over the first base bag. That double by Denzer Guzman is presented by Surfside Iced Tea. No bubbles, no troubles, just doubles.
0: Guzman, who just got that hit for the Angels, had his first three-hit game in the big leagues last night. So all of a sudden, his bat heating up a bit.
1: 4-for-8 in that series against the Rangers.
0: Here's the 0-1. Heineman taking, and the pitch misses ball one. One ball, one strike. Here's the delivery, and that comes in on Heineman, and that got a piece of him. Yeah. Heineman appears to be okay. No one's really checking him out.
1: Yeah, hit him right on the left bicep.
0: And then the ball ricocheted and hit him in the chest area.
1: Yeah, they were checking to see if he swung at that. If you swing at it and it hits you, that's a strike.
0: Yeah. Here's Meckler. He struck out his first time up. And Meckler represents the tying run at the plate. First pitch, and that one pitch he takes for ball one. Lugo has given up some home runs. 16 of them he's allowed. Gave up 27 last year. Next one on Meckler. Fouls it off on the left side.
1: Seth Lugo has really struggled on the road this year. 1-3 with a 5.31.
0: And here's a really good bunt on the third base side. And by the time Lugo feels it, he has nowhere to throw. That's a bunt hit. Meckler drops one down, and the Angels have them everywhere now with just one out. And Mike Trout, the batter, and he's part of the power of the lineup presented by Just Ingredients, real food, better health.
1: You cannot put a bunt in a better spot. Nobody there to defend it. By the time Seth Lugo gets it, He tries to do a little fake throw to see if he can get Denzer Guzman off that bag.
0: There's a pitch in there on Trout. Trout's had success in his career against the Royals. In fact, he is the all-time leader in on-base percentage against the Royals. Here's the pitch. He's taking that one's a little bit outside. That'll even up the count. 1-1. Trout flied out his first time up.
1: Trout 1-for-4 in his career against Lugo. That one hit a home run.
0: Next pitch. And that one on Trout. He takes that pitch, and that's in there for a strike.
1: Well, that's a slow curve at 66 miles an hour.
0: One ball, two strikes. Bases loaded, the pitch. That's a high chopper foul on the third base side. So we'll do it again. The count 1-2.
1: Trout, his first at bat, hit a towering drive to left field, got underneath it, hit it a mile on a curveball.
0: Trout in his career against the Royals, a 336 hitter. Here's the next pitch. That's high and away.
1: And it was
0: 18 homers in his career against Kansas City. This is his 65th game lifetime against them. 3-0 Royals. Angels threatening here in the third. Bases loaded. The pitch. Trout tries to hold up. They say he did. So now it's a full count. And Trout will take a walk.
1: Yep. Ooh, get a chance to look at that one. He might have chased that last one.
0: Yep. Never got away with one. Here's the payoff pitch. Swings late, fouls that one off right side. Good battle going on here. A couple of veteran players. Trout's 35 years old, Lugo 36. Eighth pitch of this at bat coming up. Here it comes, and Trout fouls off another one. So we've seen how Trout has been locked in this homestand.
1: Yep. And he's been locked in, hitting the ball up the middle and to the right side. And that is always a good sign when you see Mike Trout going the other way with baseball.
0: 3-2 pitch, and he fouls that one back, so the battle continues.
1: Next pitch will be the 10th pitch in this at-bat.
0: Trout has fouled off the last three, and all these have been two-strike pitches. Lugo is ready. Here's another one. Trout fouls it off over by the Angels on deck circle. First base side of third base side of home plate.
1: Well, talked about Seth Lugo has eight pitches. I think Trout's seen just about all of them in this at bat.
0: Here's the next delivery, and after all of that, he got him, struck him out. That last one, a cutter.
1: Really good pitch. This is on that inside part of the plate and just ties him up. Everything in this at bat has been away from Trout, and then that one on that inside part. Big strikeout right there for Lugo.
0: Carter Jensen goes out to the mound. That's a good move by him after all those pitches that
1: yep.
0: Lugo threw in that Trout matchup. Gives his pitcher a little breather.
1: 11th pitch at bat there to Trout.
0: So it'll be up to Shotwell now. Sending has had a ground out to start the inning off. Then the Guzman double. Then Heineman was hit by a pitch. Meckler bunt single to load him up. Trout just struck out, two outs, and Shotwell, who flied out to the center fielder Isbell's first time up, will be the next batter. 3-0 Royals. Here's the pitch. Shotwell takes ball one.
1: We talked about Shotwell has been very patient. Four walks in that series against the Rangers.
0: Swings at this one, lines it down the right side. Fair or foul? It's a fair ball. It's going to bounce down in the corner. One run scores. The Angels get two runs. And the Angels get all three of them in, as also coming in all the way from first base was Meckler. A three-run double by Shotwell, and this game is tied at three.
1: What an at-bat for Shotwell. He is so quick on that inside part of the plate. This is a cutter in. He pulls his hands in, able to keep this ball fair down that right field line, gets down in the corner. And with two outs, you're going on contact. Meckler scores all the way from first. One swing of the bat, and the Angels tied this game up.
0: And here's Neto at the plate, and that pitch came in on him. He ended up retreating all the way out of the batter's circle.
1: Now this is a slow curveball that just gets away from Lugo.
0: One ball, no strikes on Zach Neto, the pitch. He lines one into left field, coming in and diving there on that one. And did he catch it? No, and the Angels are gonna get another run on that one. Collins came diving in, trying to grab that one, almost did, but it fell just in front of him. And the Angels have a 4-3 lead.
1: Boy, this is a dicey try right here. He tries to lay out and catch it, and it just hits the turf before it goes into his glove. Neto puts the Angels on top now, 4-3. We've been talking about it. This whole homestand, the Angels finding ways to score runs.
0: And they have not been doing it with the long ball.
1: Yeah. Yeah, you look out this inning. Started with a double by Denzer Guzman.
0: There's one fouled off to our left, club level, out of play.
1: And that was right off the end of his bat, just over the first base bag. Tyler Heineman gets hit. A bunt single by Wade Meckler. Trout strikes out. Shotwell clears the bags with the double, and then Neto, another big two-out hit.
0: There's a pitch right there that's in there on Ballesteros. He is the eighth batter in the inning. Four runs have scored. Angels have come back on top in this game, 4-3. Here's the pitch, and Ballesteros was about ready to go after that one. Held up, checked the swing, 1-2. All four of these Angels runs scoring with two outs. Next pitch, high again. Two balls, two strikes. The delivery, and that's outside. So after getting down 0-2, Ballesteros has worked a full count. Lugo hasn't walked any so far. He did hit Heineman in this inning. And here's the 3-2. This is a shot that's hit pretty well out into right center field, but making the running catch going to his left. The center fielder Isbell makes the grab in right center, and the inning is over. But not before the Angels score four and have a 4-3 lead as we go to the fourth on Angels Radio, also available on the Angels Radio app.
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13: I'm Chad Ryder, ESPN's Adam Schefter, reporting that the Seahawks have agreed on a 4-year, $132 million extension with 3-time Pro Bowl cornerback Devin Witherspoon, a Pro Bowler in his first 3 seasons in the NFL. $101 million guaranteed to make him the highest paid corner in NFL history. On the preseason scoreboard in the third quarter in New Orleans, the Saints lead the Jaguars 20-6. Chiefs and Rams tied at 6 in the third quarter in Kansas City. L.A. rookie first-rounder Ty Simpson, 11-13. For 80 yards pass. Finals from earlier on, Buffalo opening up their new stadium and Josh Allen playing well in his preseason opener.
14: Allen back under center, first and goal from the 9. Late motion from Palmer, fakes the handoff, rolling right, pressure coming, Allen avoids the pressure, throws, looking in the end zone to Keon Coleman for the touchdown! Agent Zero with a 9-yard touchdown reception for the first touchdown in Highmark Stadium history.
13: Call on 97 Rock. Josh Allen just played that one series. The touchdown pass to Keon Coleman. He went 6 of 8 for 111 yards. The Bills blow out the Panthers 29-14. Bears take down the Browns 34-10. Deshaun Watson started for Cleveland 11 of 13 passing, 11 of 15 passing, 126 yards, no touchdowns. Vikings over the Giants 13-10. But tough news for the Vikings. Veteran defender Jamal Adams carted off the field with a right knee injury. In baseball, Cardinals rookie Joshua Baez hits 3 home runs in his Major League debut. St. Louis 8-4 over the Cubs.
15: Hey, it's your resident Super Bowl champ Chris Canty coming on Monday. My former team, the Giants, have a new head coach. But will they need a new quarterback after this season? 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

0: 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Joining us now, ESPN MLB analyst Doug Glanville. He'll be on the call tonight for Braves Diamondbacks and tomorrow for Sunday Night Baseball, Astros Mariners. We're always excited to hear from Doug and break down the biggest news in baseball, starting with tonight's game. Doug, we appreciate it. The Diamondbacks tied with the Phillies for that third and final NL wildcard spot. 63% chance to make the playoffs, according to ESPN analytics. What do you see from the D-backs down the stretch here that they need to do to secure that place in the playoffs?
1: For starters, they just have to keep pitching. And Eduardo Rodriguez, who's going tonight, is one example of someone who's starting to give them that depth to be able to get a reliable start. And, you know, the improving of the bullpen will allow them to close those games out. Brandon fought yesterday, pitched exceptionally well, shutout innings over seven. And that's something they hadn't been able to rely on, especially when they lost Corbin Burns and some of their depth, Zach Gallen, for example. So I like their offense. You know, the top three guys, when you have Perdomo and Marte, who's out right now, but, you know, should be able to get back. And then you have Corbin Carroll. They're an explosive team that can get on runs where they score a lot. And now that they're getting the pitching, they can be really dangerous.
2: On the other side, I'm here in Atlanta. I was out at the Battery. I was in NABJ festivities out there while the Braves game was happening. Fireworks are going off after the game. What is happening with the Braves? What's the outlook for them this season?
1: I mean, you know, they're a team that's, you know, really in position to, you know, make a continued run here. We had a chance to meet with their manager, Walt Weiss, before. And he just loves the fact that this is a versatile team. You know, they have players like Mauricio Dubon who can play at any position. So he can come in for outfield. He can pick up, you know, innings. He also keeps their offense moving. He's an infielder. He's an outfielder. He's been able to use him in so many different ways to give people days off, but also to give them the depth that they need. That is huge, especially when Acuna was out and then he comes back. They've made moves to get like a guy like Lane Thomas to get sort of a platoon advantage against lefties. So, you know, they've filled a lot of their holes. And, you know, certainly you know, a guy like Iglesias at the back end who's been able to pitch well. There's a lot of things to like about the Braves' chances.
0: Doug Glanville, ESPN MLB analyst, joining myself, Tim Donnelly, and David Dennis Jr. here on Primetime. Doug, if you have the answer to this one, I'm sure Seattle wants to hear it, but I'm fascinated by this. What's wrong with Cal Raleigh at the plate this year? Yeah. It was so much fun last year, and it just hasn't been the same this year.
1: You know, when you look at it just the numbers-wise, it is so far off of, you know, where he was a year ago. Whether you take any category, you know, whether it's the swing and miss, which he's had some, but he's always been able to turn it around into power. You know, just be behind in the count, not be able to get out of being behind in the count. It's just a different player. And, you know, you could look at a lot of things. You know, catching, first of all, is just a position that can have these offensive fluctuations. Not to this degree, but certainly you're going to be beat up. You're going to have, you know, concussions. You're going to have injuries and knees are bothering you. And you know, he's a guy that, you know, when you look at that season a year ago, you go, how did he do this, right? He had, first of all, you're managing an entire staff. You're not just hitting. You're managing a pitching staff, which was elite. You're also a switch hitter, so you got to deal with your left-hand swing and your right-hand swing. You're taking the beating. And, you know, he comes around, turns around, does a long postseason, then he turns around, goes to the World Baseball Classic. I mean, it's a lot of baseball, and that may not be the only factor. But, it, you know, it makes you understand more and more how tough it is to catch and do it at a high level year in, year out with that much workload and also maintain your ability to hit for power and hit for average.
2: Well, what's Cal Raleigh do you think is the real one? Like, is there somewhere in the middle? What we saw last year, this year, what is more true to what you think we're going to see going forward?
1: Well, if you look at some of it, just the previous seasons, yeah, it's somewhere in the middle. I mean, he's a good player that was getting better, and he became an elite player and over the season. Hitting 60 home runs a year as a catcher, probably, you know, just an outlier. Certainly it was because it was historic. But at the same time, this is not Cal Raleigh we're seeing now. This is not a guy hitting, you know, around 150 and struggling in so many facets of the game. So they're going to have to just do a reset, whether it's like, you know, whatever breaks they need to figure out, He's going to have to continue to put in the work, which he does. He has the work ethic, but it's a big void in their offense. You know, that's the thing about the Mariners. They're at the bottom of a lot of key categories, and he's certainly a big part of it because you're just kind of waiting for him to get going, and nobody else around him has really taken off either.
0: Doug Glanville, ESPN MLB analyst, giving us insight here on Primetime. Let's go to the other side of that Sunday night baseball game, which you'll be on the call for tomorrow. I mean, outlier or not, I'm going to be watching Yordan Alvarez for the rest of the season to see if he can pull off the Triple Crown. Do you think he has enough gas in the tank? Can he, you know, get over the finish line with a Triple Crown, which is obviously another historic thing to accomplish?
1: Oh, he absolutely can. The skills, the talent, he's always been this kind of hitter. It challenge has been for him. We talked about Raleigh, but he's had health challenges, his ankles, he's had problems that's kept him, you know, out of the lineup and just not able to finish the year. Well, right now, you know, maybe it's a little good fortune, but he's able to be out there. And now you're seeing even better version of Yordan Alvarez, who, by the way, was always a phenomenal hitter, hit lefties, hit righties, world champion, all the things. But now it's just that one elite season he's put together that he just looks, you know, like someone you can't get out. We talked to his staff last time we did the Astros game, and you know, this is a guy that every pitch he seems to be on, he game plans, he knows what's coming, he lays off, he'll take his walks. And you know, his manager spotted just said, listen, he's a hitter. He's not up there just slugging. He's hitting. He's trying to go the other way. He'll take his base hits. He'll take his walks. And then if you make a mistake, he's going to jump ship on you. So this is a complete hitter to go with the fact that he's in line for a Triple Crown.
2: What do the Yankees need to do with Aaron Judge for the rest of this season?
1: Well, it's a page out of the Dodgers, and I know Yankee fans don't want to hear that, but it's partly just make sure when he comes, he stays. You know, like whatever happens, when you have some level of depth, you have the luxury of kind of waiting a little bit to make sure, you know, it's past the point where he would, you know, kind of re-injure it. And I know there's some uncharted territory about the nature of, you know, the injury, but you know, they want to have him and keep him. That's really the key. And in the meantime, you know, tread water, do whatever you kind of do. They made some trades to try to bolster their offense. They're still having some struggles. So they have to lean in the fact that they're a pretty good team at preventing runs if their pitchers are on point. So, you know, they're still in the driver's seat to be able to get, you know, into this postseason and do something. But, you know, Aaron Judge is a guy that if he comes back, you want to keep him back. And no guarantees, but that would be a game changer for them.
0: Doug, we appreciate you taking time out of your prep for Braves Diamondbacks to jump on with us. Before we let you go, though, I do have to ask. I'm a sucker for the Field of Dreams game. It's always fun for me seeing the Hall of Famers walk out of the corn. It's nostalgic. But can we get a Sandlot game? Can we keep the trend going and get one with the Beast over right field? Like let's keep building these big event games, right? Because the Field of Dreams game's so cool.
1: Yeah, it is really cool. I got a chance to meet Murray Cook, who does a lot of the landscaping engineering and architecture. Just a genius. And it's so amazing how they can replicate these themes. You know, Rickwood Field, for example, the Negro League. So that is, it's a magic touch, and it's such a baseball-specific thing to do. You know, you're probably not going to go back and recreate, like, old Cowboy Stadium or something that nobody cares, right? So I think that's what's really something they can lean into. So, yeah, I'd love to see all the movies and keep it going because it's truly special when they pull this off.
0: Doug, we appreciate the time. Good luck on the calls this weekend, and we appreciate, honestly, the frequent flyer miles you're putting in because you're all over the country, and we love getting the insight.
1: Yeah, no, anytime. Appreciate you having me on.
0: Once again, that is Doug Glanville, ESPN MLB analyst. He'll be on the call tonight, Braves Diamondbacks, and then tomorrow, Sunday Night Baseball, Astros Mariners. It does seem like every time I'm on the network, I'm talking to Doug Glanville, and he's in a different time zone in a different part of the country. He's on the move. So we appreciate Doug's work and all the insight there.
2: No load management from Doug at all.
0: Honestly, I grew up in South Jersey. I remember him on the Phillies. He's old school. There's no load management. He's out there in the field chasing down fly balls no matter what.
2: Right.
0: Tune in for baseball action tonight as Braves host the Diamondbacks. 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

0: Primetime on ESPN Radio, the all-new ESPN app, Sirius XM Channel 80, and tune in. I'm Tim Donnelly, joined by David Dennis Jr. today. And I know I promised some Kyler Murray talk before the break, but you audible to make sure your star players are taken care of. Courtney Cronin, ESPN Bears reporter, host of Best Week Ever. She needed to adjust our schedule a little bit, and we're happy to do so. So she joins us now. Courtney, thank you for your time. First thing I want to ask is, what is the point of emphasis for improvement for the Bears after their game earlier? When you're looking at the preseason, what are they looking to capitalize on, I guess, at this point in the season?
1: Yeah, it's the consistency at a couple positions that they just don't have right now. Left tackle being one of them. That's a big position battle that has been the case all throughout training camp. Their secondary is super banged up. And we still don't know if this pass rush is going to be worth its salt this year. So those are a couple areas that you look at a 34-10 preseason game and realize, okay, it's the preseason. A lot of good that came with that. You know, guys took it seriously. They embody their head coach by wanting to score a lot of points, and they did. But a lot of questions remain about, is this team going to be an NFC North title holder repeat based on what we know about some of the areas that are still question marks in training camp because of injury? That ultimately is what you take away from this game. All right, you got through week one, you got through the preseason up till this point. You know your offense is your strength. How do you compensate for not having that strength as much on the other side of the ball and at a position of need on offense at left tackle that they've got to figure out?
2: Yeah, you mentioned the entire division, which is really fascinating to me. Like, there are four coaches here that are all have high expectations, and some are on the hot seat and some are you know, kind of close to it. How do you see sort of this shaking out for at least if two of these coaches don't make the playoffs? Like, everybody has playoff aspirations in this division, and somebody's going to get disappointed. Who's kind of on the hottest seat and who's got the most pressure?
1: Yeah, it's a good question for coaches that have won. And I mean, it's hard to believe that Matt LaFleur, after everything that happened last year, he goes into the season, doesn't have a contract extension. I think he'll be just fine. Both he and Brian Gutekunst seem to have the vote of confidence from ownership, but there really is no owner with the Green Bay Packers. But we know with their team president getting the backing this offseason, that's a good spot for them to be in. But in Minnesota, you have Kyler Murray, and I don't think that there's much to take away from the preseason game against the Giants other than, you know, they played how they played. He already won the job. It's not like he's going to get it taken away at this point. But if he doesn't play well, and Kevin O'Connell had already picked his first-round quarterback, you usually don't get two of those guys. How is it going to look at the end of the season? If this is a Minnesota Vikings team that once again misses the playoffs, once again takes a step back, doesn't have the answer at quarterback, I don't think that there's more than one coach in this division on the hot seat. Detroit last year is a byproduct of losing their coordinators, why they took a step back. They should be okay. I think they've got a lot of talent there, but it's not the division where I'm looking around saying, yeah, there's a bunch of guys that are going to get, you know, fired if things don't go well. I can really only see one that would be the biggest question of any of the coaches in the division.
0: Courtney Cronin, ESPN Bears reporter, connecting with us here on Primetime. Courtney, as much as I like watching Tyson Bagent and Case Keenum sling the rock, are we going to see Caleb Williams at some point in this preseason? Because I think that's what we're all trying to judge when it comes to the encore for the Johnson-Williams offense.
1: I'm not sure. And if you listen to Ben Johnson, the way that he talked about the preseason and what he needs to see from Caleb Williams, he said, no, I don't need to see him in the preseason. I see him every single day in practice to know what they're going to get in the regular season. They have two joint practices coming up in back-to-back weeks, Cincinnati this week, Tennessee. Those weigh heavier for the Bears as they manage his reps and the work that they're trying to get out of him to see where he is entering his third season in the NFL. So I don't think it's a guarantee that you see him in the preseason just because you saw him in the preseason games 2 and 3 last year. But I also know that Ben Johnson likes to work, and he likes his guys who want to work too. And Caleb always wants to play, whether it's the preseason, whether it's the regular season. So I wouldn't be surprised, but just judging it off what Johnson said the other day, it's not like he needs to see something in game reps when he's already seen it from his quarterback. So this year, more than last year, I'd lean towards much fewer reps in the preseason for Caleb, if any at all.
2: On the other side, you saw the Browns quarterbacks today, so bless your heart for enduring that. What did you see from this whole Deshaun Watson, Shedeur Sanders fiasco with the Browns quarterback situation? Or have you heard anything when you were out there and people were talking about it?
1: You know, they're not going to be a good team this year. I think that that's pretty evident. I know it's not overreacting to one game in the preseason. The quarterback play that we'd seen throughout training camp, there's a reason it's still going on right now, the battle, because there's not anybody that stood out to the point where they've been able to win the job. I asked Deshaun Watson this on the field after the game. I said, Todd Monken told us it's going to be a quarterback battle as long as you two are sharing first team reps. Have you done enough in your mind to become QB1? And his answer wasn't a flat out yes. That's the crazy part. Like, to me, if you are a competitor, if you are somebody who wants that job and truly believes it, you said, yes, I put my best foot forward every single day. I deserve to be QB1. He said, I don't know. And, you know, there's a big part of this quarterback competition that hinges on next week's game. They have the Bills at home, and that's going to be Shedeur Sanders' first chance to start because Deshaun got one this week. But there really wasn't much. I mean, Deshaun Watson's first game action in 22 months, I do think you have to put that into context. It's his first time, live game action, live game speed, pass rushers on another team going at him. Granted, the starters weren't playing, but it was a step in the right direction for him. 11 of 15, 126 yards. Yes, he had the strip sack fumble, but he did lead two scoring drives in six drives that he had total on the afternoon. It's a start, but it's not leaving you feel really confident. Okay, it's solved. They still have time, which is good for them, but I don't know if it's going to yield an answer where you're feeling super confident in who the quarterback's going to be at all in Cleveland this year.
0: Courtney Cronin, ESPN Chicago Bears reporter. Courtney, a couple minutes here. I hope that there's a lot of rumors and there's a lot of mixing it up online. So try to sort it through for us. What is the update on you potentially like changing your commute to having to drive into Indiana when you're covering the Chicago Bears?
1: It's a topic that never goes away. We've been talking about it now in some variation for 3.5 years. And once again, We're talking about where the Bears Stadium is going to be. This week, they tell us, George McCaskey, Kevin Warren, that the sole focus is on building in Hammond, Indiana, that the conversations with Illinois lawmakers have been minimal. Yet that happens on a Thursday, and then reportedly Roger Goodell, the NFL commissioner, is privately meeting with lawmakers in Illinois on Friday. So make that make sense. If it's not a leverage play, then what is that? This is a saga that until the Bears get told a final hard no from the state of Illinois, I think they're going to keep trying to push, because if the offer was that good from Indiana, they would have been gone by now. They've had this offer on the table from Indiana, tax certainty, $1 billion in incentives for moving there. They'll help with the construction around the stadium, which is something that the state of Illinois has not guaranteed they would do to the stadium out in Arlington Heights. So it's unfortunate that fans have to deal with this over and over and over again. I know it's kind of maddening to talk about stuff that doesn't make a ton of sense when you're not experts in how city dynamics, political dynamics, state dynamics work. But it's an ongoing thing that I don't think is going to get solved anytime soon. I feel like we are a long ways away still from getting a true answer about we are building in this location, shovel goes in the ground this day. And even Kevin Warren, the team president, said he's not giving out timelines anymore. His wife told him not to because he's given out quite a few and they still have not met those dates. Now we wait. Now we wait once again, and that's been the waiting game, this holding pattern for the last 3.5 years.
0: Courtney, we appreciate you for sorting that out for us, and we appreciate your time. Keep crushing it. We'll keep following along with your Bears coverage.
1: Great. Thanks, guys. I appreciate it.
0: Once again, that is Courtney Cronin, ESPN Bears reporter and Best Week Ever host. ESPN, that's Sunday, 7 to 10 a.m. with Peter Burns. Coming up, as promised earlier, Kyler Murray's first Vikings start. What are the reactions out there in the Lando Lakes? This is primetime on ESPN Radio, as well as the ESPN app and Sirius XM Channel 80. Don't forget, Kyler Murray, first Vikings start, and our reactions next, right here on ESPN Radio.
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1: I'm Chad Ryder. Devin Witherspoon is now the highest paid cornerback in NFL history after agreeing on a four-year extension worth $132 million with the Seahawks. $101 million guaranteed, reports ESPN's Adam Schefter. Witherspoon has made the Pro Bowl in each of his first three NFL seasons. On the preseason scoreboard, the Rams have a 13-9 lead on the Chiefs in the fourth quarter. L.A. rookie first-rounder Ty Simpson, 15 of 17, 108 yards passing and a touchdown pass. Saints in front of the Jaguars, 20-14 in the fourth quarter in New Orleans. Earlier, the Bills breezed past the Panthers 29-14. Josh Allen played just one series, went 6 of 8 passing for 111 yards and a touchdown pass to Keon Coleman. To baseball, the Giants are pounding the Rockies 7-1 in the ninth. Logan Webb allowing one run, no walks, 7 strikeouts over 6 innings in line for the win. What a major league debut for Cardinals left fielder.
2: The pitch. He swings, and he hits it high, deep to center field. That's back. That's a goner. The first swing in the big leagues. How about that? Joshua Baez goes yard. All Pete Crow Armstrong could do was turn around and wave it goodbye to the bleachers.
1: Call on the Cardinals Radio Network. In fact, he wasn't done that yet. Baez would hit 2 more home runs. He would homer in his first 3 Major League at-bats. First player in Major League history to do that. And the Cardinals take down the Cubs 8-4. Blue Jays have won 8 of 10. 4-1 victory over the Yankees in Toronto.
3: Hey, it's Evan Cohen. 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

0: Kyler Murray, Minnesota Vikings, and starting quarterback for the Minnesota Vikings. How's that going to go? We'll talk. Primetime on ESPN Radio, the all-new ESPN app, SiriusXM Channel 80, as well as TuneIn. 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Call 1-888-729-3776. That's 1-888-SAY-ESPN. David Dennis Jr. joining me, Tim Donnelly, here on Primetime. And we got our first look. Kyler Murray, not just in a Vikings uniform, but he was actually on the field for the preseason game earlier today against the Giants, at least momentarily. One drive, it was a 10-play field goal drive. He went 2 for 3 for 10 yards. We didn't see the magic Kyler Murray running around, taking 75 steps to move 10 yards, but doing it quickly. Kyler Murray that we're used to, but he was on the field operating as the starting quarterback. How do you think that's going to go, David Dennis Jr.?
1: I actually have I have faith in the Kyler Murray project here in Minnesota. Like we discussed earlier, this idea of Kevin O'Connell as this mystical quarterback whisperer, I think, is a little overstated. But I think he has a guy who we've seen plays well, especially when you have a great number one receiver. And Minnesota has maybe the best number one receiver in the league, at least top three in the league right now. And I think that when you have add Murray to that, add him to the type of offense, I think he's going to have maybe not Sam Darnold level of being of reclamation, but I don't think you need that level to have a really good season with Minnesota.
0: That quarterback whisperer, the guru, as he is known, Kevin O'Connell, spoke to the media after the game today, and he broke down his quarterback, Kyler Murray's performance. This is what it sounded like.
2: Kyler's done a great job from an above the neck standpoint, being able to handle it. That was really our first time off the play clock, you know, working like the sideline to quarterback communication, his command of the huddle. There was a lot of really positive things that we saw out of that first group, and it, you know, 8 plays, it took everything in me not to, you know, keep him out there. But we kind of got a lot of the things we wanted to see out of that group, you know, done. And obviously a big week with the joint practices. Those guys will get a ton of work between Wednesday and Thursday.
0: You know, speaking of his, meaning Kevin O'Connell's, reputation as a quarterback whisperer, we might not be wrong when everybody calls him the guru, the whisperer, the quarterback, whatever. We might just be not specific enough. Mm-hmm. There is a difference between getting a guy out of college and trying to build them into an NFL quarterback like he was asked to do with J.J. McCarthy, and getting somebody who's already been through the NFL process, the washing machine, been tumbled through it a bunch of times, and fixing a few things, but they're already kind of established, right? Sam Darnold, he had seen everything the NFL had to offer. He's worked with Nick Mullins. He's worked with Carson Wentz. He's worked with Daniel Jones, kind of. And he worked with Kirk Cousins early on. All of that, they're all guys that had been through it, right? They're weathered and leathered over. That's kind of what he's getting in Kyler Murray. He's getting somebody who's been the NFL's next big thing. He's been the rookie of the year. He's also been cast off and forgotten by an organization. That might be the lane that KOC, Kevin O'Connell, works best in. Maybe that's an optimistic reason for the Vikings.
1: Yeah, I mean, maybe to simplify it, maybe Kevin O'Connell's just good with quarterbacks who are good. And we don't know if J.J. McCarthy's good. Like, that's what it, you know, we don't know how good he is. We know that Kyler Murray has the potential to be a really good quarterback. We know that Sam Darnold has the potential to be a really good quarterback. We don't know anything about J.J. McCarthy. We don't know if he's good or not. We just know that what we've seen has not been good enough. And so that may just be what it is. It may just be the guy just works well with quarterbacks who are good and elevates them to another level. Maybe he did elevate J.J. McCarthy to another level. He just was way worse than we thought he was before he got elevated to whatever level he is in right now. Like that, sometimes the easiest answer just may be the right one.
0: And, you know, think about that, Vikings fans. He was getting every last ounce of production out of J.J. McCarthy last year,
1: yeah.
0: And that's what it looked like. Kyler Murray, after the game today, on how the first team offense handled their first looks together.
3: I thought, we handled communication well today. Obviously, preseason 1, so it wasn't super loud in there. Didn't really have to fight that adversity, but I thought our communication was great. I thought we handled checks and operations were great. O-line did their thing. Obviously, the running backs had big gaping holes that didn't get touched until 5-7 yards down the field. So that's kind of what KO wanted to see. The guys come off the ball and get the run game going. So I know I didn't get any ops, but it was like I said, I'm blessed to be out there again. I haven't played since October, so I'm kind of blessed.
0: You know, there's a lot of truth to that. Quarterbacks, my college offensive coordinator used to say our real job is traffic cop. Uh-huh. You just got to make sure everybody's where they are, make sure everybody's lined up right, they know what they're doing, and then you get to your job. Kyler Murray wasn't asked to do much, right? Like I said, he went 2 for 3 for 10 yards. It was a 10-play drive. They got points off of it. But if he was an adequate traffic cop, that is a good feeling for preseason game one.
1: Yeah, it was fine. It was we've seen some disastrous quarterback starts in the preseason. I think we talked about the idea of these preseason games are a way for a franchise to set the narrative as much as it is for actually seeing who you have. And I think that they were able to set a narrative of Kyler Murray, which is this guy's fine. Like, at worst, he's fine. Like, this should not be disastrous. This guy can at least get the ball up and down the field. He can at least game management, but on a good week, he can be a game changer. And I don't come away from this thinking anything differently or any worse of him.
0: No matter what your theory is on preseason, there's one thing that every coach tries to avoid during preseason, and that is your quarterback taking complete blindside, unabated to the quarterback knockout blows. And the Vikings were able to do that for their guys for the most part. Their opponent in the preseason, the New York Giants, was not able to do that. Jackson Dart, their presumed starter, right, showed all the flashes of athleticism and everything last season. He had a little too much trust in his running back to pick up a blitzer coming from the right. He was doing his reads to the left and did not see it coming. Got absolutely lit up. It kind of looked old school football, like it might have been on Jacked Up with Chris Berman and Tom Jackson like 15, 20 years ago. After the game, Jackson Dart, the Giants quarterback, who did take a pretty gigantic hit, spoke about the NFL injury protocol and maybe how he was a little confused by it. We have the audio. Here's Jackson Dart after the game.
4: As far as the blue tent, like I really respect the rules and the thought behind, the NFL has of keeping players healthy and reviewing things, but at the same time, I'm still puzzled by it just feeling like every time that I get hit, I find my way in there, which at times I still try to wrap my head around. But that's all that I'm going to say about that situation. I'm really happy with how the drive ended.
0: So it's being passed around online. If you include preseason and NFL games, I believe the number is 43% of them. Jackson Dart takes a trip to the blue tent at some point or another. Whether it's he ends up not playing and not finishing, or he's just in there to get checked up and leaves. If you include all preseason and regular season games, 43%. You would think he wouldn't be puzzled by it by now. You'd think he'd have the system down, but I guess he's still confused why he has to keep going into the blue tent.
1: I mean, you get hit like he got hit today, I would be puzzled for like 72 hours about like life in general. That looked like a Goldberg Roman Reigns spear that totally took him out. But I'm not sure why that's blue tent worthy. It doesn't seem like a concussion protocol thing, but I mean, it was a tough hit, and it's another. What is your philosophy on having people play in the preseason overall?
0: I think you have to know your players. I think every coach, there's no rule on it. So I'm going to play the fence on that one and give you a non-answer answer. You have to know what your team needs. For certain guys, it's worth the risk. For certain guys, it's not. If I have a young quarterback, I'm probably giving them reps because I think there's nothing more important than live reps.
1: Interesting. Yeah, I wouldn't put somebody like Jackson Dart out there. I just would not. I mean, because part of it, there's more games now. There's going to be even more games going forward. I'm okay. I would rather a 1 to 2 week slow start than my franchise guy getting cracked like that, especially if you have a team that doesn't really have Super Bowl aspirations like that. You know what I'm saying? Like if you are, say if you're the Raiders or the Giants. Well, I don't know what their aspirations are. Maybe they do think they're going to make a run when you have Harbaugh there. Maybe he believes all that stuff. But, like, you start 0-2 because your quarterback doesn't know how to adjust. I mean, I know Mendoza's not starting for the Raiders, but, like, you have a team like that. You start 0-2 because your quarterback takes some time or your receivers have to get on the same page. I'm fine with that. What I'm not fine with is what we just saw happen to Jackson Dart.
0: If I may argue with kind of the premise of the question, if you can't call plays that make sure or makes it very, very unlikely that your quarterback takes that hit, then you have bigger issues, right?
1: That's
0: if you need to call quick hitters, if you need to keep an extra man in protection, I want Jackson Dart to be out there in the environment that he's going to be in, for closer to the environment that he's going to be in the regular season, making reads, orchestrating drives moving forward. What I don't want to have happen is him taking that hit. I don't think that has to be mutually exclusive. I think I can have him out there orchestrating drives and also not take, Goldberg hits, Roman Reigns hits like you're describing. So I think the bigger problem is they trusted a running back that should not be trusted in pass protection and got their guy absolutely lit up. What's not a problem is how entertaining 30 for 30s are. I love them. I am a sucker for them. 30 for 30's new series, The Betrayal of Shohei Ohtani, is available now on all major podcast platforms. The Betrayal of Shohei Ohtani is presented by Gusto. Coming up, the primetime highlight of the day, plus Eagles-Ravens. Who has more at stake this season? Lamar Jackson with the MVPs or Jalen Hurts with the Super Bowl? 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
3: It's only 1 yard. 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
6: That is the reaction of Justin Jefferson to a teammate scoring a touchdown while he was being interviewed on the sideline during their preseason game today. 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I'm Tim Donnelly, David Dennis Jr. here. David, I do have to say, that is the reaction of somebody that worked very hard last year and only scored two touchdowns. So he's just excited to see anybody getting in the end zone wearing a Minnesota Vikings jersey, because there wasn't a lot of that last year.
7: Yeah, I'm with you. A rough sort of go of it for folks at him on the fantasy team. And I know that there's, you know, like, we're gearing up for fantasy season, right?
6: Yes, and I think I know what you're getting at here. Luckily, I did not have Justin Jefferson on my fantasy team last year. Don't worry, though, everybody. I know nobody cares about your fantasy team. This isn't about fantasy for real. But it is about deciding fantasy draft pick order. And I was just telling David off air, on the drive home tonight, I have to pick up a Big Mac, because the way one of my leagues is deciding our draft order is whoever can eat a Big Mac the fastest, and you have to film it and send it in, so we're auditing this, gets first pick of picks. So, like, if you go fastest, you get to choose out of the 10. So I thought, perhaps there's some advice. I don't really know how to attack this. I believe the record right now is 1 minute and 8 seconds. I'm a bigger guy. I can eat.
7: Wait, the world record?
6: Big Mac, like, in less than – no, for us. That's the leader in the clubhouse right now. I don't know. The world record is probably like 12 seconds.
7: Oh, so people have already started sending in their times.
6: Correct.
7: Okay.
6: There's a deadline you have to send in. We're not doing this like on a Zoom call or anything like that.
7: Okay.
6: It's at your own leisure, but the time is what matters.
7: Okay. All right. Time is what. So, minute and 8 seconds. That feels so easily doable. You know,
6: I imagine,
7: like,
6: so, but I want to give my team credit, my guys credit. They're competitive individuals, so I don't think they were like mailing it in and chilling. 108 is I assume one of those things that seems very attainable until you're chomping away.
7: Do you do it like hot dog eating contest style, where you deconstruct and go for it, or are you just gonna go bite for bite? Like, there is a world in which you bun water, blow bun. You know what I'm saying? Fold the and just get active with it. Like, there is a world where you put some actual sort of strategy here.
6: One of us has cut it in half, and they took a little grief for it. Everybody else has eaten a burger the way a burger is designed to be eaten, and I think, kind of honor system, we're doing this in spirit of you got to eat the Big Mac like a Big Mac.
7: You cannot cut a Big Mac burger in half. It was done.
6: I think they took the appropriate amount of grief to give everybody credit.
7: That's unconstitutional. So I think so.
6: Honestly, I didn't even know McDonald's gave knives. The act of cutting it was kind of new to me.
7: That is a weird. Yeah, like, it's man. I feel like I should go and see how fast I can eat a Big Mac. But the way my gastrointestinal.
6: Feel free, by the way, everybody out there, if you think we're like super soft, you can go ahead and show it to us. Give me your times. You can send them to me on Twitter at Donnelly Sports. I'll pass them along to the league.
7: Yeah, I think we should. I think we should, because I feel like a minute and 8 seconds. I feel like that's probably going to be. I don't know how many people are in your league.
6: There's 10. I think we've had 6 or 7 submitted, though. We're
7: whoa,
6: still out
7: so
6: there.
7: That's a, that's
6: I'll,
7: a lead.
6: I'll put this
7: wow,
6: out
7: that's
6: there.
7: A leader by far. Okay, all right.
6: I'll put this out there, and I won't put him on blast, but I'll just say he has played in the NFL. Somebody posted a 3 minutes plus, and then was so embarrassed when people started turning in the one-minuters that he went back and did it again, mostly just for sport, yeah. And did get it down into the 2 minutes, but not by much.
7: Three minutes is way too long.
6: We range
7: Big Mac.
6: 3 minutes, it looked casual on video. Like, we have to send the video.
7: It's got to be casual. He's got to be folding the napkin and, like, wiping the ends of his mouth while he's eating that Big Mac. There's no way.
6: I was worried about, like, storage on my phone, right? You know, your phone starts storage. Yeah. You start getting too many three-minute videos on there. It eats it up quick.
7: Right, yeah. You got to,
6: So, anyway, I think
7: you can do a sub-minute.
6: I'll report back. I hope to be in the front half of the league. You know, there's only a few picks I don't want, but I'll report back to you on how it is. With the last 3 minutes here, we'll ask a quick question. Ravens, Eagles, preseason matchup. Quickly, who has more at stake? Who has more on the line this year? Is it Lamar, who can lean on two MVPs, or is it Jalen Hurts, who can lean on a Super Bowl championship? Which one has more on the line?
7: I think it's Jalen Hurts. I think Jalen, I mean, there's a real seemingly lack of faith in Jalen Hurts as a full season quarterback. The rankings, the preseason rankings have come in where he is bottom half of the league or where he's outside the top 10. Like and you're losing your number one guy. I mean, there's so much concern about Jalen Hurts. Like Lamar Jackson, if there's anything, it'll be health, and that is a big concern. Jalen Hurts is, mm-hmm. What kind of quarterback are you now? Like, I still say, if you had one game to play, Jalen Hurts has got to be a top five in terms of, like, getting me to win that game because of what we've seen. Outplayed Mahomes in two Super Bowls. One was a blowout. Played tremendous playoff mm-hmm. football. The problem is, over the course of a season, we're not seeing that level of productivity from Jalen Hurts, and we've seen a little bit of a decline from him, and that's really where it's a concern.
6: I think, and this is no disrespect to Jalen Hurts, I think it's more of a credit to Lamar. Lamar has so very little at stake during the regular season.
7: Yeah,
6: it only comes down to, can he win in the postseason? He has done everything that you can possibly imagine in the regular season. Jalen Hurts, on the other hand, I do think has some things on the line in the regular season. Because of the way their offense has gone in recent years, he has to prove that he can get them back up to a high-level NFL passing offense. But, I mean, I don't think people realize this. Lamar Jackson has the highest career passer rating in NFL history. Like, he's number one, just above Aaron Rodgers. The issue is he hasn't made it to or won a Super Bowl. So, you know, he has more at stake in the postseason. Jalen Hurts has more at stake in the regular season.
7: That's fair. Lamar, barring another injury situation, we know what we're going to get from him, right? We're going to get third down mm-hmm. conversions. We're going to get some scrambling. We're going to get accuracy. And we're going to get a guy who's going to be great in the regular season. It's coming down to when you play the Bills or maybe the Chiefs or the Broncos, what can you do? And that's really where we're going to judge Lamar Jackson.
6: David Dennis Jr., I appreciate you. I have to go absolutely house a burger. So that's where I'm going to.
7: 53 seconds.
6: Everybody else here.
7: At least 53 seconds. You can do it.
6: I'll do my best. Coming up, coverage of D-backs and Braves next. 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